0: It's Intelligence for Life on the John Tesh radio program. Are you like me? Are you trying to eat at the same time every day because you listen to this program and you know how healthy it is for you? Well, first, if you can do this, eat at the same time every day, you and I are going to have better digestion, because when our body knows when food is coming, guess what? It starts getting ready by pumping out digestive enzymes. We'll also sleep better. When our food intake is on a schedule, it helps set our body clock. Our body and brain will know when to anticipate sleep each night and automatically start relaxing. People who don't sleep well have a body clock that's out of sync, and mine is often, by the way. The last benefit of eating meals at the same time every day, the better sleep you're going to be getting will reduce your risk of Alzheimer's. Hello, that's a big headline. Here it is again. The better sleep you're going to be getting will reduce your risk of Alzheimer's disease. According to the American Medical Association, people who sleep the best have less plaque buildup in the brain that is, as you know, linked to Alzheimer's. All that from trying to eat at the same time every day. Let's do it.
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0: Coming up, if you're suffering from brain fog, we're going to clear the mental clouds. We'll share the root causes of fuzzy thinking in a moment.

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0: 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I'm John Tesh on 94.9 HOM. All right, my friends, what's behind your brain fog and fuzzy thinking? Well, if you've been sleeping well and your brain fog lasts more than a couple of weeks, here's what may be at the root of it. First, it could be a sign of overwhelming stress. Extremely stressful situations like losing a job, getting divorced, or living through a pandemic can make us more forgetful and spacey. Columbia University psychiatrist Dr. Maddie Hornig says stress can be as mentally draining as running a marathon is physically draining. Another reason for brain fog, if you're a woman in her 40s or 50s, it could be a sign that menopause is around the corner. Because when your hormones fluctuate, it can cause temporary changes in cognition. So, women entering menopause may have trouble staying focused and using their working memory. But we can eat our way out of brain fog, say the experts. Foods like salmon, dark chocolate, and leafy greens are known to improve our brain power. And a diet of junk food can slow down brain function by almost 25%. But one key nutrient that can help you cut through the fog is iron. It's essential for memory and focus, and getting enough is as simple as having protein at every meal, like beef, chicken, shellfish, or beans. But be careful supplementing with iron. Talk to your doctor first. It can be toxic.
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0: And coming up in a moment, this will be a conversation starter for you. I'm going to tell you why scientists say just talking about bugs can make you itchy all over. Stand by.

0: 94.9 HOM. Are you like me? Do you ever get itchy just hearing somebody mention itchy stuff like lice or even bed bugs? Neurologists say our brain can simulate a physical sensation even when nothing is actually touching us. It is a phenomenon called contagious itch, and it's real. According to a board-certified neurologist, his name is Dr. Shayan Lakhan, when we hear about bugs crawling on somebody, our brain lights up the same way it would if we were being crawled on. It activates your somatosensory cortex. That is the part of the brain that processes things like pain and touch. And just like that, you're scratching. This reaction is part imagination, part empathy, and part ancient instinct. Our ancestors needed to stay alert to bugs because of disease and parasites. So your brain is wired to overreact just in case. And people who are naturally anxious or extra sensitive to body signals are even more likely to feel all itchy from bug talk. The good news is, experts say, simply reminding yourself that the itch isn't real can help turn the sensation off. You can also do grounding exercises or even distract your senses by touching something cold or textured. Bottom line, we're not crazy. We're just human.
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0: 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I'm John Tesh on 94.9 HOM. Another important piece from our relationship files. Did you know that giving your partner the silent treatment, quote unquote, it causes more damage to a relationship than any other type of conflict? Yep. Researchers at Texas Christian found that refusing to talk or even acknowledge a partner is the most common pattern of conflict in relationships today. It also causes more stress and anxiety than confrontations or arguments. And it can trigger everything from an upset stomach to a urinary tract infection to diarrhea. The silent treatment can even lead to aggression when the person being ignored simply can't stand it anymore. Don't use the silent treatments.
1: Intelligence for Your Life with John Tesh.

0: Wellness Intel, John Tesh with you. And next time you come down with a stomach bug, make sure you have some white tea on hand. According to the American Society of Microbiology, don't miss this. A mug of white tea could be just what the doctor ordered to kill the bacteria that causes stomach infections. Now, when the scientists exposed Salmonella, E. coli, and other bacteria known to cause stomach trouble to the compounds in white tea, 99% of the bacteria were destroyed within 24 hours. White tea, just so you know, is made from the buds and the first leaves of the plant used to make green tea and black tea, and it's less processed. So white tea has higher concentrations of polyphenols than black or green tea, and those polyphenols have strong antimicrobial powers, meaning they kill off dangerous microbes in your body. Next time you're laid up with a stomach bug or somebody in your family, immediately start drinking white tea.
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0: in the world now. So I know that you called me. I have your name in my phone. And if I don't, okay, that's a different conversation. You but why would I have to, what do you have to say?
1: You know what people are using with me a lot, and I like it, is actually they're recording their voice in a text and sending it to me. Yeah,
0: sure. That's great because if you're driving, you don't have to read it.
1: Right.
0: And also there'll be a little transcript under it.
1: Yeah.
0: Look, in this day and age, what we want is time-shifted communication. You want to be able to communicate with somebody on your own schedule whenever it fits. And text messages, emails, these are great for that kind of stuff.
1: Yeah, doesn't your
0: phone calls not?
1: Doesn't your father-in-law? Doesn't he? He doesn't text, right? He dictates.
0: He dictates. Okay, so he dictates voice to text, but
1: he's like 1,000 miles away.
0: I know, but I don't want him to hear. He doesn't.
1: He's on the radio.
0: He doesn't check what he wrote.
1: Oh, he doesn't edit.
0: Or sometimes he will check it and he'll just be like, it's good enough. And so we get this weird thing. It's like, I'll be going Wednesday to the Eagle Ballroom, Eagle Ballroom Shower Fest. And you have to recreate the sounds and figure out exactly what he is talking about. And then you're like, oh, right. No, he's going to get his car washed. Yeah, that's what he's trying to say.
1: And he's in his 80s. He could take both of us.
0: He absolutely could.
1: Yeah.

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0: 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Time for some job intelligence here on the John Tesh Radio Program. If you hate yours, your job, experts are now saying this could be hereditary. Turns out a lot of parents hope that their kids will be happier on the job than they were. But a study in the Journal of Applied Psychology has found that the tendency to hate your job, it runs in families. Researchers studied nearly 2,000 people and found two genetic markers linked to how satisfied people were with their jobs. One was associated with lower job satisfaction. The other was linked to higher satisfaction. Some people are biologically wired to find joy in daily tasks more easily, while others, they have a baseline tendency towards stress or dissatisfaction. You know people like this. Traits like conscientiousness and emotional stability are up to 70% hereditary and can shape how you experience work. So a previous study from the University of Notre Dame done on twins raised together and apart also found that job stress and satisfaction have a strong hereditary link. Workplace conditions still matter, but some people may simply be wired to get more or less satisfaction from their careers. Something to think about.
1: Intelligence for your life.
0: Coming up, there's a travel scam that's catching a lot of people off guard. And it starts with something that seems completely harmless. I'll explain next.

0: The morning on 94.9 HOM. All kinds of things going out the door tomorrow, including tickets to the Jonas Brothers, including Freiburg Fair tickets.
1: Just tune in for Lizzie Can't Lose and Minute to Win It, 7:05 and 8:05.
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I'm John Tesh on 94.9 HOM. All right, my friends, we're going to tell you about a travel scam that's catching a lot of people off guard. And it starts with something that seems completely harmless. Let's say your flight is delayed or canceled and you need to call the airline. So you Google the customer service number and click on one of the first results. However, according to a consumer affairs report, scammers are creating fake customer service listings that appear in online searches. And when you call, somebody answers pretending to be an airline representative. Their goal? To steal your credit card information, passport details, airline points, or other personal data. Some scammers even claim you have to pay extra fees to fix your reservation. But it's pretty easy to stay safe. Never call a phone number you find through a general internet search. Instead, use the number listed in your airline's official app, on its website, or in your confirmation email. Experts say scammers know travelers are stressed.

0: when flights are delayed or canceled, and that's exactly when people are most likely to let their guard down. So taking a few extra seconds to verify the number could save you from losing hundreds or even thousands of dollars and protect your identity at the same time. And yeah, I had no idea this was happening either.
1: Intelligence for your life.
0: And coming up as we continue, it will be relationship intel. I'm going to tell you how to get through the next fight with your partner. If you catch yourself repeating the same point just louder, I'll explain why. That is your nervous system calling for a timeout. We'll explain all of this next.

0: 94.9 HOM. Time for a little couples therapy. If you want to know the real reason couples say things they regret in a fight, it's not what they're arguing about. It's what's happening in their nervous system, apparently. It turns out when our body shifts into fight or flight mode, emotional dysregulation kicks in. That's when logic, empathy, and memory all go offline. It's why therapist Melanie Preston says the smartest move isn't to push through a fight, it's to pause. And so here are some signs that you've flipped from regulation to dysregulation. First, you're frozen, overwhelmed, or you can't think straight. You're repeating yourself, just louder. You're locked in a loop, arguing the same point without any progress. Or you can't even remember what started the fight, that's me. You're only reacting to how badly you feel. This is when you need to pause. You tell your significant other, I need 20 minutes to regulate my emotions. I'm not ending the conversation. I want to come back to it calmer. That's not avoidance. That's protecting your connection. So when you stop relating and start reacting, try to pause and talk about it. Just say, I'm going to pause. Please let me pause. You'll know what's happening when your jaw tightens, you shut down, or you start listening only to defend yourself. That's when you need the pause. Now try it.
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I'm John Tesh on 94.9 HOM. I want to share a serious story about sleep as we continue here. If you have sleep apnea or you know somebody who does, you got to get it treated because it could save your life. We've talked about that before, but now we know it can save your marriage. This comes from a study conducted by behavioral scientist Dr. Wendy Troxell in the journal Sleep. It found that when people stuck with CPAP therapy, it's short for continuous positive airway pressure, a machine that keeps the airway open, both the patient and their partner had higher relationship satisfaction, and the benefits didn't stop there. The study also found that when sleep apnea patients had higher sleep quality, they had fewer fights with their partners. Makes sense?

sense because when married partners get less sleep, not only are they more likely to have hostile conflicts, but they also end up with higher levels of inflammatory proteins in their blood after those fights. It's because sleep deprivation reduces the brain's ability to regulate emotion. And even mild exhaustion can make you feel more sensitive and reactive. Again, if you have sleep apnea, it could save your, if you treat it, it could save your life and your marriage.

0: Try eating some papaya. The fruit contains an enzyme called papain, which has been shown to reduce bloat and gas and gastrointestinal upset and constipation because it soothes the digestive tract and speeds up digestion by helping to break down protein. The magic of papaya and olive oil.
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I'm John Tesh on 94.9 HOM. You know, Gib, you've heard of doom scrolling. Now there's dream scrolling. I do this. I used to do this with the Sears catalog. The average North American spends nearly 2.5 hours a day dream scrolling, which is looking at dream purchases or things that they'd like to do or own one day. Homes, dream vacations, furniture, and cars. And over 70% say it's time well spent because dream scrolling motivates them to reach their goals. What do you think? I think the danger of dream scrolling like a car is that you can get yourself into a Lamborghini with just some

0: payments.
1: A little bit of money now?
0: Exactly. You don't want to do that.
1: All right, look at what those payment numbers are. I don't know that my credit score qualifies. But look, this is vision boarding. I do this all the time. I will build computers and camera rigs and all this stuff, and I'll put them into a cart and I'll just look at them and be like, wow.
0: Oh gosh, Apple hates you.
1: That's what $50,000 would get me. All right, and then I just take it all out.
0: Yeah. People are complaining about you in the Apple boardroom. We got another abandoned cart for a $5,000 computer.
1: Exactly.
0: That's you.
1: Exactly. I do it. I mean, Zillow is not even a home purchasing website anymore. It is now just a doom-scrolling, dream-scrolling, I want to see what my friend paid for their house website. That's all it is. Yeah. Nobody's finding their houses anymore.
0: I used to do that in the supermarket until I got caught. I was like, I want this, I want that, and then I get the thing, and I would abandon the cart.
1: Right.
0: Until somebody called me on it.
1: Okay, well, that's in person.
0: You got to go put this stuff back.
1: I just do it digitally, so nobody has to deal with anything.
0: Okay, yeah. Well, you eat digitally, too. I do. It's less embarrassing. We covered a lot of stuff.
1: Thanks for coming to our therapy session, everybody.
0: I feel much better.
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0: 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Let's talk about decision-making and sleep here on the John Tesh Program. Welcome to Intelligence for Your Life. And if you have a problem you need to solve or something you're mulling over, we want you to sleep on it. This comes from memory optimization expert and our friend Jim Quick, author of Limitless, Upgrade Your Brain, Learn Anything Faster, and Unlock Your Exceptional Life. He says our brains are incredibly active while we're sleeping, processing the day's events. And Quick has found you could use that to your advantage when it comes to problem solving. Simply focus on an issue before going to bed. It might be a disagreement you're having with your spouse or a problem you're trying to solve at work. And then keep a journal handy to write down any thoughts or dreams you remember right after you wake up. Quick goes on to say, the solution may be embedded in what you write down. And even if an answer doesn't come to you, recalling your dreams is a way to improve your memory on its own.
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1: Fascinating piece from our Intelligence for Your Health files to share with you. Did you know that losing your sense of smell, it's often one of the earliest warning signs of Alzheimer's and Parkinson's disease, sometimes appearing a decade before other symptoms? And about 90% of people with early stage Parkinson's and 85% with early stage Alzheimer's have some problem with their sense of smell. Now, there is good news. Training your nose may actually help protect your brain. Nicholas Rowan is an ear, nose, and throat doctor at Johns Hopkins. He says, unlike most cranial nerves, your olfactory nerve can regenerate. And smell training is one way to do this. Just spend about 20 seconds intentionally smelling a few different scents once or twice a day. Researchers often recommend rose, lemon, eucalyptus, and clove. But your morning coffee, freshly cut grass, or herbs from the garden work as well. And by repeatedly sniffing different scents, you can boost neuroplasticity, which is the brain's ability to build new connections. And that is going to help improve your overall cognitive function, even if you don't have a problem with your sense of smell. You can even buy smell training kits online. I've seen these. It's so effective that the scientists at UC Berkeley say doing that for 1 or 2 minutes a day can cut your risk of memory problems by up to 50%.
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1: Coming up, what's the latest relationship trend among young couples? Seeing a therapist, even for couples that are just dating. We'll look at why couples therapy is on the rise right now. Next.

94.9 HOM. Well, I didn't see this one coming. We now know the latest trend for younger adults, that would be Generation Z and millennials, is couples therapy. They love it, apparently. Do you? Facebook.com/John Tesh for a comment. And by the way, it's not just for married couples anymore, this therapy, or those thinking about marriage. Young couples, they're getting therapy after only a few months of dating. So the dating app Hinge found out through their results of a survey, 97% of their users prefer to date somebody who actively takes care of their mental health. A large percentage of today's young couples also say they don't want to let minor annoyances, disagreements, and resentments build up for years until they trigger a breakup. So they're turning to therapy to build stronger connections, develop better communication, and to solidify the relationships they care about. Listen to this. Psychologist Jessica January Bear says, young people consider therapy something to

0: proud of, not a last-ditch effort to save a failing relationship. Today's young couples see therapy as a part of basic life maintenance, and the numbers prove it. The American Psychological Association saying over a third of millennials and Gen Zers have sought counseling.
1: Intelligence for your life.
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0: 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I'm John Tesh on 94.9 HOM. A little beauty and wellness intel to share with you. Ladies, for you, you want to look younger, longer? Then experts say slather sunscreen on your neck every day, even when it's cloudy. It's because the skin on the front of our neck is thin, like the skin on our face, so it's more easily damaged by the sun. And a wrinkly neck, it's a dead giveaway of a person's age and one area that's hard to treat with plastic surgery. But according to dermatologist Dr. Doris Day, women who wear sunscreen on a regular basis on their necks have 24% fewer signs of aging on the neck, including deep wrinkles. Bottom line is easy on this. Of course, you want to put on sunscreen every day, but don't forget the neck.
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1: Oh, how about this? We now know the generation that grew up on iTunes is getting into something people who grew up in the 1980s and 90s like me listen to, cassette tapes. Big music stars are releasing new music on cassettes, and people love how nostalgic it sounds with the hissing that comes through. Last year, cassette sales reached their highest level in 15 years. And most of the people buying cassettes and putting out albums on cassette weren't even alive when they were the main music format. Fans of cassettes say they're easier to carry around. They cost about half as much as a vinyl record. And retailers, including Best Buy and Urban Outfitters, have been selling retro cassette players and boom boxes. In fact, demand has been so strong, there was recently a shortage of the magnetic ribbon needed to make cassette tapes. Yeah, but people like having something physical they can hold. Me too. Which you can't do with digital music files.

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0: 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I'm John Tesh on 94.9 HOM. Leaf blowers are controversial, Gib. I hate them.
1: Yes.
0: They're loud. They're often gas-powered, but they're a necessary evil, right? Well, a real time saver, maybe. Fitness researcher David Powell says no. Powell says the typical homeowner saves no more time using a leaf blower over a good old-fashioned leaf rake. I have a feeling you'd do this. Raking is better for you since you're working a dozen muscle groups in the process. If that's too much work, just mow over them. Research from Michigan State found mowing over all those leaves will give you healthier grass next spring. What's that, mulch?
1: Yeah, it turns into the mulch. By the way, don't throw away your if you have the little the thing that takes the catches all of the detritus from your mower, save that and use it to create mulch and compost, because that's a great starter for you to be able to refertilize and re-establish a healthy lawn in the spring. The sound of the blower is too much. I understand, especially if you're a commercial level gardener and you're going from spot to spot and you got different surfaces, absolutely use them, but they're so loud and invasive, and people that work in audio like us, it's really, really irritating to have to deal with that.
0: Quick reminder, today's crossword puzzle of a word of the day is detritus. That's detritus.
1: Just trash. It's all the leavings.
0: You could have said trash.

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0: 94.9 HOM. There's a new study from UC San Diego on pain, and I want to share it with you. John Tesh here on Intelligence for Your Life. For chronic pain, they're recommending mindful meditation. Now, the folks in San Diego, the researchers, applied painful heat to people's legs in their study. But when those study subjects used mindfulness practices, they experienced far less pain. Brain scans showed that the areas of the brain that respond to pain didn't light up like they normally do. Now, if you're not sure how to be fully mindful, it's as simple as sitting still for a minute and really focusing on what you're seeing and hearing, noticing sounds, colors, noticing your breathing pattern. So try this. Set a one-minute timer on your phone. And then anytime you see something that draws your interest, like how the light plays on the wall or the sound of a bird outside, just turn on the timer. You focus on your breath along with what you see, hear, or feel for 1 minute. The scientists say that type of meditation can help with your pain.
1: Now that's intelligence for your life.
0: And coming up, a best-selling psychologist says one of the best things we can do for our mental health is to make fewer decisions. I'll explain why more choice tends to make us anxious and unhappy. That's next.

0: Lizzie and Chris in the morning on 94.9 HOM. All kinds of things going out the door tomorrow, including tickets to the Jonas Brothers, including Freiburg Fair tickets.
1: Just tune in for Lizzie Can't Lose and Minute to Win It, 7:05 and 8:05.
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0: 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I'm John Tesh on 94.9 HOM. So every day we make dozens of decisions, dozens and dozens of decisions, right? From what to eat for lunch to what to watch on Netflix. But endless choice, we now know, can chip away at our mental health. This is the latest from psychologist Dr. Barry Schwartz, who wrote one of my favorite books, The Paradox of Choice. He says having more options will make people anxious, indecisive, and surprisingly less happy with what they ultimately pick. These studies prove it. When it comes to 401k retirement accounts, the more options a company gave employees, the less likely employees were to sign up. Another study found that grocery store shoppers bought fewer jars of jam when they were presented with 24 flavors instead of just 6. And in a classroom study, students were more likely to complete an extra credit assignment when they were only given 6 topics to choose from instead of 30. I've had this experience myself when I was trying to decide which Snapple to purchase. This is because our brains actually don't like making decisions because it requires more energy. And it's why Dr. Schwartz recommends limiting your choices when you can. Like if you find a shirt you like, buy it in multiple colors. And delegate decision-making to people you trust. Meanwhile, if you're looking to buy a new phone, find a friend who's happy with theirs and buy that one.
1: Intelligence for your life.
0: And coming up, for generations, we've been told the ideal human body temperature is 98.6 degrees Fahrenheit, and that if your temperature is any higher or lower, it signals a health problem. But a new study says it's time to revise that thinking because the average human temperature is changing. I'll tell you what the new temperature standard is and why it's changing.

94.9 HOM. Pop quiz time here on the John Tesh program. What's the ideal human body temperature? Do you know what it is? For generations, we've been told it's 98.6 degrees Fahrenheit, right? Or exactly 37 degrees Celsius. In fact, those numbers are so universally accepted, they're highlighted on most thermometers. But according to new research from Stanford, the average human body temperature is gradually cooling. In fact, a healthy woman born today can expect her body to run about half a degree cooler than women born a generation ago. And a boy born today will have a body that runs a full degree cooler than their father's, or 97.5 degrees Fahrenheit on average. What's going on? Humans are less active than ever. After all, over the past 200 years, we've increasingly spent less time outdoors, for example, and more time getting cozy inside our homes. We've also transitioned from jobs that involved actively making things with our hands to ones that

0: mostly involve sitting behind desks. Researchers say the upshot is we're burning less energy compared to our ancestors, so our bodies are adapting to a lower metabolic rate. And since our metabolism is linked to our body temperature, the bottom line is simple. Our average core temperature is getting cooler.
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0: 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I'm John Tesh on 94.9 HOM. All right, my intelligent friends, do you try to do a good deed or two every day? Then you're probably less stressed than most people. This is according to the latest research from Yale University. They found that acts of kindness, from holding the door for somebody to bringing in the trash barrels from the street for your elderly neighbor, it can make you calmer and happier immediately and even long term. In their study, people rated their stress on a daily basis. When they worked in kind gestures during stressful days, they had much less tension and better moods. That's because when we help others, it gives us a sense of purpose and it puts our own troubles into perspective.
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0: 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All right, my intelligent friends, do you need a shot of courage to do something brave, like give a speech or go down a zip line on vacation? I'm headed for that soon. According to new research in the journal Scientific Reports, your snack of choice should be something sour, including lemons, perhaps grapefruit or sour cherries, or even Sour Patch Kids candy. Researchers say there's a psychological component at play here, since we tend to associate certain flavors with specific emotions and moods. Think about it. Sweet foods usually remind us of fun events like birthdays. Bitter foods tap into the primal part of our brain. It makes us more cautious and alert in case the bitterness comes from poison. And with sour foods, the researchers found we tend to associate those with feeling adventurous and taking chances. So, before a speech, try sipping lemon water or snacking on sour cherries before skydiving. It could make a huge difference, say the experts.
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3: 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Maine renters, this could help. If you or someone you know is struggling with rent, well, pay attention to this one. Maine's Eviction Prevention Program has already started taking applications as of yesterday, and eligible renters could get nearly $10,000 in assistance. First come, first serve. So this is one of those, send this to somebody who needs it. And next, if you're flying out of Bangor this week, check your plans before you leave the house, okay? The airport is closing its main runway for repairs, which means flights are going to be affected during the closure. Basically, don't assume your flight is happening just because your boarding pass says it is. Check with your airline first. You're welcome. And lastly, this is one we're going to be hearing more about, I think. More than a dozen CMMC nurses have been fired, and the Maine State Nurses Association says it's connected to union organizing. What? CMMC says the nurses were disciplined over alleged policy violations and disputes that connection. The nurses are expected to vote on unionizing this Thursday. So there are definitely two very different sides to this story happening. We'll follow. And those are three things you need to know for Tuesday, September 22nd on the 94.9 HOM Morning Show with Lizzie and Chris.

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1: Well, happy fall.
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2: Ted, how you doing?
1: I'm good, you know. Sweater weather here.
2: It's sweater weather.
3: Sweater weather.
2: Guys, we've got Ted McInerney. He's the best meteorologist weatherman that we know from WMTW, and he's going to give us a little update on it's sweater weather because today's the first day of fall.
1: The autumnal equinox. Ooh. At 5:05 p.m., mark your time under... nothing will feel different, right? Maybe a toast at 5:05 p.m., 5 o'clock go. Somewhere. But yet, we've already had temperatures in the 30s in many spots, especially across New Hampshire and Maine. But we're looking at a cool down this week. We've already had some frost up there, but it does look like the next several nights, at least along the coastline of New Hampshire and Maine, it's going to be in the mid-40s to wake up. But it's that great September sun where it's in the mid-40s, even upper 30s in the morning. You're freezing in the morning. It's a cool, crisp one. Maybe even your windows are open overnight. You go to bed, it feels so good. And you wake up in the morning, it's actually cold. Grab another blanket, right?
2: Right.
1: But by the afternoon, I mean, even by mid-morning, that sun feels so good. And we're in the mid-60s, and it's going to be nice and crisp in the afternoon. So we have great weather to usher in fall for the next several days. But we do have a storm this weekend.
2: What?
3: Oh, I know. It looks like a lot of rain this weekend, huh?
1: I know. There is a potential for a coastal storm. We haven't had one of these in a long time.
3: Oh boy.
1: We haven't had any rain, you know, the drought situation. So we definitely need rain, but

0: There's a lot to be determined on this one, but it does look like southern New England and New York kind of the big problems with this one. They've had a ton of rain.
1: Okay.
0: I was actually just down in New York, and it looks totally different than Maine because they've had so much rain. Everything's green.
2: Mm.
0: No foliage yet. Looks lush, and everything up here, bone dry. It's kind of crazy. A couple of hour differences, right?
1: Everything's brown.
0: We'll keep an eye on the storm over the weekend. This one's going to be a doozy if it does come north, but for right now, it doesn't look like a direct impact. It looks like just some rain, maybe Friday night through Sunday morning.
1: Okay.
2: That's not too bad.
1: Yeah, so yeah. Light jackets for the kids in the morning and then warming up a little bit when we hit that, like you said, September sun. Thank you so much.
2: Thanks,
1: Ted McInerney. We love you, buddy.
0: We love you guys, too. Take care, guys.
2: Bye. See you, bud.
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0: I wanted to bring my take on real coffee to the community. 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
1: 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An alternative? Put your hands on your hips. 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
1: Good morning, Lizzie. Have you turned the heat on yet?
2: No, not yet. Because I have a house with a portal, I think. Somehow, it's always...
1: A portal potty?
2: Is a portal potty.
1: Hey.
2: No, but I do have a squatty potty.
1: Yeah. Oh, okay.
2: Yeah, I'll tell you that story one time.
1: I like that.
2: So it's always the opposite of what it is outside in my house. So anytime it's really cold, it's really warm. Nice and warm. Anytime it's really hot, it's really nice and cool. So my house is alive. There it is. So I haven't turned the heat on. Have you?
1: No, try to hold off until as long as possible.
2: That's right.
1: I saw our friend Matt James already turned it on.
2: Yeah. Oh, of course. He's a little. He's a little baby. That's why.
1: Yeah, that is baby talk.
2: $6,000 million for oil right now.
1: Yeah. I have a friend who says no heat till trick or treat.
2: That's good.
1: That's a long run, especially if it gets really cold.
2: Right. You know the money they made it rain, the government recently. I literally am using that for my oil. That's going all to when I get the oil. Yeah. And it's not even going to be a full tank of oil, I guess I learned. Anyway, I hope you guys are nice and toasty as you're listening to us this morning. We've got a great show coming. Your chance to win Jonas Brother tickets at 7:05.
1: Yes.
2: We've got Lee Goldberg at 8:23.
1: Yes. Okay.
2: And then Freiburg Fair tickets for Minute to Win It at 8:05.
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1: So I was walking in the streets of Portland recently, and I saw this kid and his brother, Nick and Cash Cassidy, walking and holding up a sign. It wasn't a wasn't anything political, which I was like, nice, what's this? On the back of the sign, it says, ask us about our movie. So of course, me, I asked them about their movie, and oh my gosh, they're two main brothers who made a freaking movie.
2: Oh, that's super cool.
1: It's an indie film, and it is actually very super cool.
2: That is really cool.
1: It's called Saving Black Bear.
2: Okay.
1: The movie was filmed entirely in Maine, with Black Bear Cinemas in Orno serving as the primary location.
2: Yeah.
1: So the story, it's about a group of misfit movie theater employees who band together to try to save their theater.
2: Oh, that's pretty great.
1: And you're the one that actually spotted this, but there's a super famous guy in this movie.
2: There is, yeah.
1: Not to say the cast is not famous, but somebody that we have seen before.
2: Mm-hmm.
1: His name is Xander Berkeley.
2: Yes.
1: You've seen him in Terminator 2, Judgment Day, Walking Dead, and so many.
2: I think had a big role in the show 24, especially the first couple seasons.
1: Absolutely.
2: Yeah, so yeah, a very good character actor, seen him in a lot of things. So great get by them. And this is super cool. You know, this is the second time in like just a few months we've talked about a local movie,
1: that
2: is doing well. And I think, remember you said that they sold out their show at the Nickelodeon.
1: Well, they sold out their first show, and then last night aired at the Nickelodeon Portland had an incredible screening.
2: Woo!
1: Their next, their next is September 30th in Orono. I have an article up about them, but that is why we are smiling this morning.
2: Yeah.
1: Great job, Cassidy Brothers.
2: Maybe just maybe talking to them later in the week.
1: Maybe. That's a yes.
2: Maybe.
1: Tune in Friday.
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2: 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Maine renters, this could help. If you or someone you know is struggling with rent, well, pay attention to this one. Maine's Eviction Prevention Program has already started taking applications as of yesterday, and eligible renters could get nearly $10,000 in assistance. First come, first serve. So this is one of those, send this to somebody who needs it. And next, if you're flying out of Bangor this week, check your plans before you leave the house, okay? The airport is closing its main runway for repairs, which means flights are going to be affected during the closure. Basically, don't assume your flight is happening just because your boarding pass says it is. Check with your airline first. You're welcome. And lastly, this is one we're going to be hearing more about, I think. More than a dozen CMMC nurses have been fired, and the Maine State Nurses Association says it's connected to union organizing. What? CMMC says the nurses were disciplined over alleged policy violations and disputes that connection. The nurses are expected to vote on unionizing this Thursday, so there are definitely

0: hoedown. Don't you want to just dance in a circle?
1: Hey, what's happening, everybody? Guess what?
0: What? It's Lizzie Can't Lose, isn't
1: and
0: it?
1: And it's
0: brought to you by
1: A-Best Window. That was not rehearsed, by the way.
0: No, it wasn't.
1: That was all ad-libbed. A-Best Window, Maine-made windows, right here in Scarborough, by the way.
0: Beautiful.
1: We've been there. It's awesome. Everyone who works at that little plant, which is like three dudes making all these windows.
0: It's
1: like
0: so
1: the coolest dudes ever. So nice.
0: So cool.
1: Really cool company. Really cool family company. And guess what? You still have time
0: to
1: get your orders in before winter hits.
0: You know what else is cool?
1: What's that, dude?
0: The Jonas Brothers.
1: Oh, the Brojos. Hey. The Joe Bros. The
0: Manchester
1: Bro Bros.
0: This Saturday. Okay,
1: Manch
0: if you
1: Vegas.
0: Guys don't have any plans or screw that. If you have plans, move them. This is the Joe Bros. We're giving you tickets. All you have to do is call and play Lizzie Can't Lose. So call right now. 800-228-1949.
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1: They say the holy water's watered down, and this town's lost its faith. Our colors will fade eventually, so if our time is running out, day after day, we'll make the mundane a masterpiece. Oh my, oh my love, I take one look at you, you're taking me.

0: Lizzy can't lose.
1: Yeah,
2: Olivia, how are you?
1: Good, how are you? Love you, Lizzie.
3: I love you too. Turn down your radio before you get started, okay? I'm gonna go out to the hallway. Good luck.
1: Stop.
2: Excellent. All right, Olivia, I got five questions for you. When you're ready, we're gonna start, okay?
1: Okay.
2: All right, let's do it. Who voices the character Shrek in the Shrek movies?
1: Dang it, I forgot. I don't remember. I'm sorry.
2: That's okay. What Maine native is famous for her roles in the Pitch Perfect movies?
1: Oh my gosh, Bella. I forget her name. Oh, Bella.
2: What boy band was Nick Lachey a part of?
1: Jonas Brothers.
2: What movie franchise is unofficially based on Anna Wintour of Vogue magazine?
1: Oh, 27 Dresses.
2: And finally, what reality competition show recently celebrated its 50th season?
1: Oh, what reality TV show? Oh, gosh. Now I don't remember.
2: No worries. It's okay, Olivia. We're going to bring Lizzie back in and see how she does. Lizzie!
1: How many did I get right?
2: Well, we're going to find out together, Olivia. Are you ready to go? Here we go.
1: Oh, yeah.
2: Here we go. Here's Lizzie.
1: Game on!

0: Lizzie's back.
1: Okay, Chris, hit me.
0: Who voices the character of Shrek in the Shrek movies?
1: Mike Myers.
0: Mike Myers is correct. Olivia had the tip on her tongue, but she couldn't bring it in, so nothing.
1: Okay.
2: I couldn't bring it in. I had it on the tip of my tongue, too.
0: What Maine native is famous for her roles in the Pitch Perfect franchise?
1: Anna Kendrick!
0: Anna Kendrick is right!
2: Anna Kendrick, I should have known that.
0: Oh,
1: you should have.
0: You were thinking about it. You were thinking about it, though, Olivia. What boy band
2: was... The character's name was Bella.
0: Yes. Yes. What boy band was Nick Lachey a part of?
1: Nick Lachey was a part of the little one. The little one. It was a little one. It was a baby one. It wasn't LFSMAO. I forget!
0: Oh, she didn't get it. Olivia guessed Jonas Brothers, but the right answer is 98 degrees.
1: Oh, my God.
0: Neither get that right. Neither get that right.
1: Now, I should have gotten it. I'm older than you, Olivia. I should have gotten that. Okay, go ahead, Chris.
0: What movie franchise is unofficially based on Anna Wintour of Vogue magazine?
1: Right. Devil Wears Prada.
0: That is right. Great guess with 27 dresses, though, Olivia. However, it is The Devil Wears Prada.
2: Oh, I should have known that.
0: That's okay. That's okay.
1: Yes, you should have known that.
0: And finally, what reality competition show recently celebrated its 50th season?
1: Dancing with the Stars?
0: No.
1: Oh, wait. No. Survivor.
0: No, too late now. Oh, you got it wrong.
1: Crap, I got it wrong.
0: It is Survivor. Neither of you, unfortunately, got that right. However, Lizzie, it was a win for Lizzie. But you know what, Olivia? You're still a winner because you're going to go see the Jonas Brothers.
2: Woo! Yes.
0: That's what I'm talking about.
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1: Okay, we need to settle this one once and for all. And
0: good luck with that.
1: Well, when you and I talk about it, it gets settled.
0: That's true. Good point, yes.
1: Where do you stand on kids getting a trophy just for participating? Yes, you can call 800-228-1949.

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1: Time. It is time to settle the age-old question. Well, we didn't have to ask this question when we were little. But where do you stand on kids getting a trophy just for participation? Okay, I put it up on our Facebook page, and we have a million bazillion comments on this. Because, you know, there's going to be a lot of opinions. Let me just tell you what I think, because I think I know what you think, Chris.
2: Okay.
1: But when I had field day at
2: I'm a big sporto.
1: Yeah, I had field day at Montello Elementary School, and I was a part of the relay with the stick. I was the last person to bring it home.
2: That would be the relay.
1: The relay, yep, the stick. And Amanda Bryant was the fastest runner.
2: Good job, Amanda.
1: She was amazing. So we knew we didn't really have to do anything. I just had to run last leg.
2: Yeah.
1: Okay? Mm-hmm. We were winning by a mile because she was so fast. I was not a runner, but they're like, can you finish it off? I'm like, yeah, of course I can. So I start running and I'm looking behind me and this tall 8'9" Amazon sixth grader is catching up to me.
2: Mm-hmm.
1: And I made the mistake of looking back
2: before
1: the finish line.
2: Yeah, it'll slow you right down.
1: It didn't only slow me down. I went face first. Right before, like a movie, everything okay. And I lost. Now, some people would say that made me stronger in life. I still wake up at 2 a.m. and I think about that.
2: Yeah.
1: Right?
2: Yeah.
1: So, no, losing didn't make me a stronger person. And I'm glad I got a participation award for winning. But it was very, very tough. I don't know what that made me feel, but it was very tough. And I still have not forgotten about that. Maybe it made me stronger.
2: Yeah.
1: Where do you stand on trophies for all the kids, even if there's a winner, you know, and they all get the same thing? Like, that's what a lot of people are doing now. What do you think, Cross?
2: Well, I mean, I think it's all age-based. Mm-hmm. And I think it's all kind of, you know, what, I mean, I guess the other thing you could look at is how much money is being put into it. Is this like club-based or is it just town-based?
1: Okay, well, let's just say.
2: And so, yeah, there's a lot of, I mean, not
1: everybody gets the award.
2: I'm not trying to nuance this thing to death. I understand that's kind of what I'm making it sound like. But like at a certain age, you should probably grow out of everyone getting a trophy. I think that's the best way of putting it.
1: Yeah.
2: Like the people that get mad about like your 8-year-old getting a participation trophy, relax. Your kid's 8 years old.
1: Calm
2: Let them enjoy
1: down,
2: life.
1: Henry.
2: Right. Yeah. Like, but if your kid is like 13 or 14, do they still need a participation trophy?

0: probably not.
1: Nah.
0: Like, at some point, you need to understand that winning is for winners. And you know, that's and we live in a very competitive country, and yeah. we've grown on competition. It's in our blood. It's literally how we started this country. It's much different than in other countries where we believe everything is based on competition, and that's fine with me. I love it that way, and that's how we all get to where we are in our life, right? Because we're tough and we're competitive. So that it's important. It's important that kids learn competition. It's important that kids learn winning and losing, because if not, they think they can just glide through life and everything's going to be a participation trophy. So I think, yes, there needs to be a cutoff, but I do think people do go a little bit overboard in thinking like your six-year-old shouldn't deserve a trophy, because let your kids be kids until it's time to start understanding how important it is that winners get treated differently.
1: What do you guys think?
0: Does that make sense?
1: It does.
0: Yeah.
1: It does. And I think 90% of people agree, but let's find out. Yeah. What do you guys think? Give us a call. Where do you stand on everybody getting participation awards? 800-228-1949.
0: We will say we got some great answers on social media that we will try to get to as
1: Amazing.
0: Well, because there's a lot of good talk.
1: I love it.
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1: We are talking about participation trophies and awards for kids in sports. Should everybody get an award? Should only the top three winners get an award? We're looking at the comments right now because I posted this early on this week on our 94.9 HOM Facebook page. Kelly Austin's, I want to read hers real quick. She goes, nope. Regulating disappointment is so necessary for future success. Kids are already inundated with instant gratification. Trying to keep a kid happy all the time isn't feasible. Life can suck, and they need to get a small taste of that so they know how to handle it.
2: I think Andrew says it pretty well here. Mm-hmm. It depends on the age and how competitive the team or league is. There is a place for true competition, but there is also an important place for play in sports.
1: Yeah. A lot of you agree with Chris. And, you know, there's so many sports, and every weekend you guys are going out and competing and doing it all. And I think, you know, I agree with a lot of you. You can't always win or feel like you won all the time. Even though I fell on my face at the relay for field day, I lost, and that probably did something to make me a stronger person. You know what I mean?
2: Mm-hmm.
1: We sure do. The phone lines are blowing up, so we've got a lot more calls and a lot more opinions. You guys can continue this thread, too. It's right on our Facebook page, and the question is, where do you stand on kids getting a trophy for participating?
2: Good morning. It's Lizzie and Chris. Hello.
1: Hi. Where do you stand on kids getting a trophy for participating?
3: Okay. I agree that there is a time where enough is enough with the trophies, everyone getting them. However, I had an idea.
2: Mm-hmm.
3: I thought up until, say, I don't know, maybe 8 or 10, everyone could get a little trophy. However, the person who, like the first, you know, person who won got...
1: Yeah.
3: Like the big trophy.
1: The big one.
2: Yeah, absolutely.
1: Yes.
2: 1,000%.
3: The big
2: yes.
3: one.
2: Yes.
1: Yes.
3: Yeah. And
1: yes.
3: then maybe after, like, you know, you get into middle school, high school. Okay, so then you've got the people who really won, they get the trophy. But maybe the rest of the people who were competed or involved got maybe like a certificate.
1: Yeah.
2: Which I think they kind of did. Like, I feel like when I was in, yeah, and I feel like when I was in high school, it was kind of like that, where like there was award winners and then everyone else kind of got like, you got your jacket, right? You got your letter for your jacket or letter for competing or being on varsity
3: right.
2: or something like that. So yeah, I mean, I think that's,
3: right.
2: I think that's fine.
3: Yeah. So that's where I stand on that.
1: Great job.
2: Yeah,
1: who is
2: thank
1: this?
2: You.
3: Oh, this is Jen.
2: Hi, Jen. Thanks for checking in.
1: Yeah, thank you for calling, babe.
2: Good morning. It's Lizzie and Chris. Who's this?
4: Good morning. This is Christy. How are you?
2: Christy, how are you?
1: Where do you stand on kids getting a trophy just for participating?
4: I have mixed feelings. I'll tell you what happened with my son. When he was in sixth grade, we played soccer and won the championship, and they only gave one trophy to the school. The children didn't even get a piece of paper.
2: Come on, that's lame.
4: I was not happy.
2: The school didn't win. The players did.
1: That's got to do with money, I'm sure, right?
4: Oh, yeah.
2: Probably.
1: That's crazy.
4: So I almost wanted to go and buy him a trophy myself.
2: Sure.
4: Down the street, they make them, and I almost wanted to buy one for him himself because I really thought they handled that incorrectly.
2: Yeah that's
1: word.
2: Bad. That is bad.
4: Yep. So I agree that the younger kids should get the trophies, but the older kids need to learn, you know,
1: yeah.
4: if they get a championship, they should get a trophy.
1: Yeah.
2: Yeah, exactly.
1: Thank you so much for calling,
2: Appreciate
1: babe.
2: Appreciate it.
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3: 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Maine renters, this could help. If you or someone you know is struggling with rent, well, pay attention to this one. Maine's eviction prevention program has already started taking applications as of yesterday, and eligible renters could get nearly $10,000 in assistance. First come, first serve. So this is one of those, send this to somebody who needs it. And next, if you're flying out of Bangor this week, check your plans before you leave the house, okay? The airport is closing its main runway for repairs, which means flights are going to be affected during the closure. Basically, don't assume your flight is happening just because your boarding pass says it is. Check with your airline first. You're welcome. And lastly, this is one we're going to be hearing more about, I think. More than a dozen CMMC nurses have been fired, and the Maine State Nurses Association says it's connected to union organizing. What? CMMC says the nurses were disciplined over alleged policy violations and disputes that connection. The nurses are expected to vote on unionizing this Thursday. So there are definitely two very different sides to this story happening. We'll follow. And those are three things you need to know for Tuesday, September 22nd on the 94.9 HOM Morning Show with Lizzie and Chris. Oh,

0: to win it. It is hot. Breathe, stretch, shake, and let it go, because today we've got some Freiburg Fair tickets for you.
1: Oh, that's right. We got the fair.
0: I know. Very exciting. The fair's coming October 4th to the 11th, so if you want to grab those tickets with your beautiful fingers, call us right now.
1: Grab them.
0: Minute to win it, 800-228-1949.
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0: Good morning. Hi, Crystal. How are you?
1: I'm good. How are you?
0: Doing great. You ready to take on the clock?
1: That's right.
0: Awesome. We got 10 questions for you. You can pass on any of them if you need to. We'll try to get back to it if we have time. And the clock will start after I ask the first question. You ready?
1: I'm ready.
0: All right, here we go. How many is one dozen?
1: 12.
2: What is the capital of Maine?
1: Augusta.
0: What fast food chain made the term supersize me famous?
1: McDonald's.
2: Bates, Bowdoin, and what college are known as Maine's Little Ivy Schools?
1: Pass.
0: America's battle in the 1860s between the North and the South is known as what?
1: Civil War.
2: Which country is home to most of the Amazon rainforest?
1: Brazil.
0: Who was the first American woman in space?
1: Pass.
2: What band is known for the songs Man Eater and I Can't Go for That?
1: Pass.
0: How many events are in a decathlon?
1: 10.
2: Spell occurrence.
1: Oh, gosh.
0: And that will do it, Crystal. Pretty good. Pretty good. Sadly, we are out of time. We can't get back to the ones you passed on, but that's okay. Let's go through them.
1: Okay.
0: You got one dozen correct. That, of course, is 12. The capital of Maine is Augusta. Super Size Me. Oh, that was McDonald's back in the day when you can get a French fry the size of Texas.
2: Yeah.
0: Bates, Bowdoin, and what college? That would be Colby. Colby College is the third of those schools.
1: Okay.
0: America's Battle, of course, the Civil War. Got that. You nailed Brazil for the Amazon rainforest. Sally Ride, first American woman in space.
2: I almost started singing. Sally Ride.
0: Man Eater and I Can't Go for That from Hall & Oates.
2: I wouldn't have known.
0: You nailed the decathlon, 10 events. And
2: she's like, screw it. I'm not going to spell this at all.
0: You know what? Maybe we'll save occurrence.
2: Let's save it.
0: By the way, I spell occurrence wrong every time.
2: Do you spell it with an A?
0: I do spell it with an A.
2: Okay. Why?
0: Crystal, sorry you didn't get all 10. Didn't get into the bucket today, but you know what? You did win tickets to go to the Freiburg Fair. Woo! Congrats.
1: Sweet.
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1: Our wild conversation with Lee Goldberg. He says he has a surprise or something. I have no idea what it is. Lee Goldberg up next, 8:34.

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1: And another week has gone by and is kind of beginning. We have Lee Goldberg of News Center Main on the phone. Sorry, the way that you answered the phone, Lee, has got me all hot and bothered. He goes, hello.
2: Elizabeth, what? Do you understand why I had to answer the phone in a special way? Do you know what this week is?
1: Yeah, tomorrow's the first. Tomorrow's like an autumnal whatever. Autumnal.
2: Yep, okay.
3: Fall.
1: Equinox.
2: And what,
1: yep.
2: What else is this week?
1: Crap. It has to do with sports, doesn't it?
2: Nope.
1: No?
2: No, it doesn't.
1: It's
2: no,
1: not
2: it
1: your
2: doesn't.
1: Birthday because we already...
2: Nope, it's
1: went.
2: Not. Why would I be asking you specifically and shoot. Nobody else can answer this question besides you?
1: Me, wow. Elizabeth Snyder, or me, H-O-M?
2: No, okay. You, Elizabeth
1: me.
2: Snyder.
1: Me. Oh my gosh. Yeah. I don't know. It's not my son's birthday. I'm missing something.
2: No, but it's more important. It is more important.
1: More important than my son's birthday. Okay.
3: Is it the first time? Yeah. Is it the first time you guys met?
1: Yeah. Is it our anniversary?
2: Thank you, Christopher,
1: what?
2: For paying attention.
3: Give me the points.
2: Our anniversary.
3: Wow.
2: Because the Travis Mills plane pull is this Saturday. Is where Lizzie and I started our in-person relationship.
3: That's awesome.
1: What, 4 years?
2: And
1: 4 years
2: clearly,
1: ago?
2: It means way more to me than
1: listen,
2: to you.
3: It clearly means nothing to Lizzie.
2: You, Chris is the one who guessed it. Where were you?
1: That is why Chris and I are hosts together, because he has half my brain.
3: I got your back.
1: Now, yeah. Listen, can I tell the story? Actually, yeah, I want to tell my point of view of when I first met you, because I was and still am a huge fangirl because I grew up watching this dude on TV. So I go to Travis Mills. I am working for 92 Moose at that point, and we're at the plane pool. That's happening this Saturday, guys, by the way, you have to go. And Lee is doing his thing, hosting with his other news, fabulous news people on the microphone. And what I remember is like bits and pieces. So I just remember coming up to you, very overly charismatic me, very excited. I asked for a selfie right away, just needed to make sure I had that. After that, I did a good job. That's what I remember, honestly. It's just bits and pieces.
2: That is extremely accurate. All of it is what I remember. So, in fact, that picture of us is still my phone contact for you.
1: For me.
2: So, like, when
1: yes.
2: I have you in my phone, that's our picture.
1: Amazing.
2: Is when I first met you that day. Yes, you literally showed right up. I'm like, hi, I'm Lizzie. I want a selfie. And I watch you guys all the time. We're like, okay, let's go.
1: Yeah.
2: So, and then we started making requests from afar. We're like yelling out, you got to play this song. And you're like, I'm working.
1: So I hooked up, well, guys, 92 Moose put together like this, like a mix,
3: yeah,
1: a CD.
3: Yeah.
1: And I'm like, oh, crap. The Lee Goldberg is asking me to play a specific song. So I bought Pandora. I signed
3: up.
1: Oh,
3: my.
1: Because this is years ago. So I signed up for a prescription.
3: Yeah, sure.
1: I'm already nervous. A subscription. And I started playing because they were messing with me through the mic. And I'm like, oh, cool. Got to keep this going.
2: Oh, I didn't even know that. I didn't know that part of the story. That's
3: very funny.
1: Yeah. I haven't canceled it. I still have it. I still pay for it every month.
2: I have it too.
1: I know.
2: And every year, I always remember it. And I believe it's quite possible that you've never been back. So that was really.
1: I have been back. And they asked me, listen, whenever they ask me, I go. So they asked me this year, I am back. I will be there. I'm very, very excited. And hopefully I'll be right next to you guys so we can mess with each other on the mics. It's going to be
2: Let's
1: incredible.
2: Go.
1: And of course, you guys get to see Travis Mills.
3: That's of course. Yeah.
2: Oh, yeah.
3: Star.
2: Oh, by the way, there's some event to raise some money for something, but whatever. But really,
1: well,
2: it's
1: we'll be there.
3: Well, you know, Lee Goldberg and Lizzie will be there. Yeah.
1: Well,
3: yeah.
1: Happy Schmanniversary.
2: It's about us. Let's call it what it is. So make sure you get me something special because, you know, this is our big anniversary.
1: I can't wait. I'm very excited. I can't wait to see you on our anniversary.
2: Yes. Thank you, Chris, for remembering me.
3: You're welcome.
1: Yeah,
3: this
1: thanks,
3: is what
1: Chris.
3: I'm here for.
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1: Thanks. You may ask us today, hey, Lizzie, hey, Chris, why are you smiling? Well, we're going to tell you why, and it's all about two brothers who made a freaking movie, okay?
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0: not for you.
1: Meet the Main Brothers behind the new indie movie Saving Black Bear. And this is our reason for smiling today, right, Chris?
2: Absolutely.
1: And you know what?
2: I love the idea of making a movie. And these guys, like, just go out and do it.
1: Right. They go out and they... Yeah. And not to mention, I don't want to be one of those girls that's like, and they're hot, but they're so good looking.
2: But you're doing that.
1: Nick and Cash Cassidy, hi. They're proving you don't need to just go to Hollywood. You can make a movie right here in Maine, and they did. They're both from South Portland and Cape Elizabeth, and they're brothers. They created a film called Saving Black Bear, and it's all about them saving the theater that they work at because they don't want to leave it. Now, the reason why I know about this is because they were walking the streets of Portland with a sign up that said, ask me about my movie.
2: Which is great. Just guerrilla marketing, you know?
1: Yeah, it's awesome. It's best, yeah. Best form.
2: Yep.
1: And guys, have you heard of Xander Berkeley? Yep. Terminator 2, the series 24, Judgment Day, Walking Dead. He stars as like the guy that's like, hey, we got to close this movie theater. And the kids that work there are like, oh my gosh, we have to figure out how to keep this open. Now, Here's the part I really love. Nick and Cash got the idea after bringing their first movie, Childish Things, to Maine for screenings. And one of those screenings completely sold out. Saving Black Bear premiered again last night at the Nickelodeon.
2: Yeah.
1: And again in Orono on September 30th.
2: Yeah, all kinds of shows. And how cool is this? They're going to be in Brooklyn tomorrow night, on Thursday in Somerville, Mass. And like you mentioned,
1: yes.
2: Orono, Manchester, Vermont show is coming up. So just all, they're going to be in LA in November. Yeah, so just spreading it out, doing the marketing that they can. And it's really cool. You can head on over to savingblackbear.com. You can see an entire list of the screenings.
1: And their trailer.
2: Yeah.
1: It's and the so trailer. Guard.
2: It looks so fun. And you know what? They might just be some guests on the show.
1: Yeah, they will. At yep. 8:40 on Friday, they are our big reason for smiling. So we're actually going to talk to the
2: so
1: Hot
2: excited
1: Brothers.
2: To talk about these dudes.
1: To the Hot Brothers, the Cassidy Brothers on Friday. So tune into that.
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0: Lizzie and Chris of the morning on 94.9 HOM. It's officially fall, my friends. Well, at least I guess tonight at 5:05, right? Your first kind of day of fall. 63 is your high. Tomorrow, sunny skies for your first full day of fall. 62 is your high. Your low tonight, by the way, into the low 40s.
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1: Congratulations to Olivia for winning Jonas Brothers tickets on Lizzie Can't Lose.
0: Love you, Olivia.
1: More tickets tomorrow. We love you, Olivia. And then Freiburg Fair tickets went to Crystal today. Congratulations.
0: Yeah, Crystal, great job today.
1: Now, tomorrow is a big day, guys. Not only will you get Jonas Brother tickets for Lizzie Can't Lose at 7:05, but Minute to Win It, we are featuring Cumberland Fair tickets.
0: Oh, switching up the fairs on you, kids.
1: 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So make sure you are looking and listening. And of course, if you miss Lee Goldberg, he will replay tomorrow at 6:05. See you then.

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0: this day, I still don't know what the gray goop in the bucket I hit when I dropped my husband off at surgery last year was. All I know is that it was sticky, and it took me forever to get it off my car. Tracy, what's the grossest thing you ever hit with your car?
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0: Lizzie and Chris in the morning on 94.9 HUM. Busy Wednesday for you. That includes a chance to win tickets to go see the Joe Bros, as well as a chance to head on to the Cumberland Fair.
1: And in addition to that, we're also giving away Freiburg Fair tickets.
0: What don't we do, Lizzie?
1: Wow.

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I can't wait till it comes to streaming so I can finally see it again. Spider-Man Brand New Day has officially surpassed Star Wars The Force Awakens as the highest grossing domestic box office of all time.

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0: Erica, what is the grossest thing you've ever hit with your car?
1: Oh, I don't know. You know, it's really terrible. But I haven't hit any of them, but I have had dogs run into the side of my car as I was driving.
0: Oh, no.
1: And they were fine.
0: They bounced off?
1: Yes. But thankfully, I was going super slow.
0: Oh, good.
1: But one of them smeared poo all over the side of my car.
0: Oh, okay. That's more like what nasty thing hit you.
1: Yeah. But no, other than that, I would say just bugs.
0: Well, at least the dogs are okay. I'm sorry you had to clean the poop off your car.
1: I know. It makes me paranoid. Anytime I see a dog now, I'm like, do I just stop and stay right here? 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They could be like five houses down in somebody's yard, and they will always run straight from my car. It's like, it's a magnet.
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2: Lizzie and Chris in the morning on 94.9 HOM. Busy Wednesday for you. That includes a chance to win tickets to go see the Joe Bros, as well as a chance to head on to the Cumberland Fair.
0: And in addition to that, we're also giving away Freiburg Fair tickets.
2: Don't we do, Lizzie?
0: Wow.
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1: You do a decent job of getting 7 to 8 hours of sleep a night, and yet when you wake up, you still feel groggy. Well, let me ask you this. What time are you going to bed every night? Because according to the experts, when you go to bed matters almost as much as how much sleep you're getting. More consistent bedtimes mean you feel more refreshed.

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1: They say the holy water's watered down, and this town's lost its faith. Our colors will fade eventually, so if our time is running out, day after day, we'll make the mundane a masterpiece. Oh my, my, oh my, my love, I take one look at you, you're taking me out.

94.9 HOM. So I stumbled across this article the other day about the cost of owning a new car. And I'm not just talking about like the down payment and the monthly payment you have to make. I'm talking about the cost of the gas, the insurance, registering the new vehicle. And they say it's almost $13,000 a year. If you've just bought a new car and you need some help taking care of those costs, we'd love to help when you win $25K with our At Work Payday. Another code to win that cash while you work is coming up just after 1:00.

0: Listen, I never claim to be a good driver. Hey, it's Michelle Hart. Thank you so much for having us on at work today. And yes, all the dents in my car, I earned those. We had a narrow garage. I hit it at least 3 times before I moved out of that apartment. What have you hit with your car?
1: I backed into a fire hydrant pole. What made it worse is I was at work and the fire hydrant was lower than I could see. So there were 2 poles to make sure you didn't hit the fire hydrant. But I was good enough that when I was backing up, I actually backed into the fire hydrant but missed the 2 poles that were there to protect the fire hydrant. And then I had to go call security, and they said, yeah, we saw it on camera, and we were dying laughing. I'm like, oh, great.
0: I was going to ask how many of your coworkers saw it happen.
1: I don't think many actually saw it happen, but after security saw it on the video, they made sure to tell people about it as they were going out.
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0: Lizzie and Chris in the morning on 94.9 HUM. Busy Wednesday for you. That includes a chance to win tickets to go see the Joe Bros, as well as a chance to head on to the Cumberland Fair.
1: And in addition to that, we're also giving away Freiburg Fair tickets.
0: What don't we do, Lizzie?
1: Wow. 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
1: I mean, I'm kind of a pumpkin chai girl myself, especially now that it's officially part of the menu, but I'll try anything once. Starbucks has a new Halloween drink coming out in a couple weeks. They're doing a Black Cat Frappuccino starting October 22nd.

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1: Farrah, be honest. What is the worst thing you ever hit with your car?
2: The worst thing ever? I'm trying to think. I'm a really bad driver, so
1: I love that you have a well to go to.
2: Oh, my gosh. When I was first learning to drive, I was taking a turn in a parking garage, and I didn't take the turn right, and I smashed, like, right into the wall with my three friends in there, and we all got whiplash.
1: But... Oh, no.
2: I know. I was learning to drive on a stick shift, and I was already a bad driver, so it was a... recipe for disaster. And
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2: Yeah. Yeah. But I could name a bunch of different things. Shopping carts, trash cans.
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0: This Friday and Saturday, Maine's ready to rock. 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

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My mom was obsessed with the case after it happened. Now that I'm a true crime junkie, I'm kind of obsessed with it too. Talk about the death of JonBenet Ramsey, one of the most talked about unsolved crimes of all time. They're doing a new movie about it on Netflix. That's coming out on December 10th.

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2: 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Busy Wednesday for you. That includes a chance to win tickets to go see the Joe Bros, as well as a chance to head on to the Cumberland Fair.
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0: Lizzie and Chris in the morning on 94.9 HUM. Busy Wednesday for you. That includes a chance to win tickets to go see the Joe Bros, as well as a chance to head on to the Cumberland Fair.
1: And in addition to that, we're also giving away Freiburg Fair tickets.
0: What don't we do, Lizzie?
1: Wow.

The lyrics, I mean, this conversation could be a yelling conversation, right? But they're very subdued about it and very mature. Want a public apologize. John Waite and The Weeknd coming up next while we analyze. I'm home.

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The Runaway Maine Music Fest is back September 25th and 26th at the former Twitchell Airport in Turner. Friday night, Brian Martin headlines a great night of music with Cole Barnhill and the Chase Joe Band. Then Saturday, don't miss Sister Hazel, Marcy Playground, Sponge, and Toby McAllister and the Sierra Sounds. 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

This Friday and Saturday, Maine's ready to rock. The Runaway Maine Music Fest takes over the former Twitchell Airport at 40 Airport Road in Turner. 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Then Saturday, Sister Hazel and Marcy Playground take the stage. 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

0: 94.9 HOM. So what do you think about these ideas to make the most of fall? Level up your fall the Martha Stewart way. She had some ideas. Bake an apple pie from scratch. My grandma did that every other day, it felt like. And cherry pie, it was so good, but me, not so much. But we're supposed to make the most of fall. Go all out with the fall decorations. You've got the gourds and you have the wreaths and floral arrangements and everything. And it will smell like potpourri. And that'll be good. And also make a pot of delicious soup. And that's a good way to make the most of fall, according to Martha Stewart. Today is the autumnal equinox, and fall officially arrives in about 2 hours. So we'll get going on the soup. And hang on to win some grocery money, too, and make the most of fall with that. 25K at work payday code at 4 o'clock.
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0: 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Okay, nicest celebrity you've ever met. I would love to know. Chat inside our app. I would say Colby Calais is right up there. She's sweet. Bubbly from Colby Calais. Her dad was a music producer for Fleetwood Mac back in the day.
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Okay, top three favorite U.S. cities. I'm going to say Chicago is one of them. 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

0: Lizzie and Chris in the morning on 94.9 HUM. Busy Wednesday for you. That includes a chance to win tickets to go see the Joe Bros, as well as a chance to head on to the Cumberland Fair.
1: And in addition to that, we're also giving away Freiburg Fair tickets.
0: What don't we do, Lizzie?
1: Wow.

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Then, Saturday, don't miss Sister Hazel, Marcy Playground, Sponge, and Toby McAllister and the Sierra Sounds. 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
1: They say the holy water's watered down, and this town's lost its faith. 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Oh my, oh my love, I take one look at you, you're taking me out.

0: Lizzie and Chris of the morning on 94.9 HUM. Busy Wednesday for you. That includes a chance to win tickets to go see the Joe Bros, as well as a chance to head on to the Cumberland Fair.
1: And in addition to that, we're also giving away Freiburg Fair tickets.
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Well, today the autumnal equinox. In fact, fall is arriving right now. I mean, early evening, fall is arriving officially, and then the pumpkin spice makes more sense. 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

0: Well, today is the autumnal equinox. Happy fall. And now spooky season is here. And so spooky movies, anytime a character in a movie hears a noise and people investigate, that's an opportunity for a drink of your favorite beverage. We can make a drinking game out of this. It could be water, whatever makes you happy. But also an old creepy house is shown. It's going to be fun. It starts storming in the background. A character receives an ominous message or warning. An uncanny doll appears or toy out of nowhere. And somebody finds a mysterious key or map. And for goodness sakes, I mean, turn on the lights, right? In those movies, oh my goodness. Anyway, you can make drinking games out of spooky season and have more money for a flat screen and beverages tomorrow. 8 o'clock in the morning, 25K at work payday. 94.9 HOM.
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0: This Friday and Saturday, Maine's ready to rock. 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

94.9 HOM. Meghan Trainor and John Legend back there, a couple of working parents. Last week, I think it was Wednesday, it was Working Parents Day, and we did not celebrate because we are working parents and we don't have time to think. So hang in there. Cutting crew.

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We were talking about opportunities for a drinking game during spooky season. All these movies, they have things in common. So anytime you see a warning message written in blood, that's an opportunity to have a sip of something. If a character gets trapped or locked in a room, if a character enters a cemetery or a graveyard, or anytime anybody starts running, it's an opportunity to have a drink. Anyway, spooky season is here. Today is the autumnal equinox.

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0: I bet your kids have asked for money today at some point. Actually, my daughter went to the grocery store and she said, "Mama, I am using your card." I'm like, oh boy, for what? Snacks for the basketball team. She's got to contribute and I forgot. And so she's got to go take care of her own business. So I guess that worked out okay. 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And hopefully get pre-approval. But life is hard and you can win money, $25,000, in fact. 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
1: 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Busy Wednesday for you. That includes a chance to win tickets to go see the Joe Bros, as well as a chance to head on to the Cumberland Fair.
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0: 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And speaking of, here's one now for workout motivation. Experts say all you have to do to get motivated to exercise is, ready? Put on your workout clothes. This is according to psychology professor Dr. Karen Pine in her book, Mind What You Wear, The Psychology of Fashion. She says putting on your exercise clothing primes the brain to expect activity, so you more likely will want to work out. But skip the baggy sweats and wear something form-fitting. If the clothes are tight but comfortable, you're going to feel stronger and your movements will be more fluid. That means what we wear when we exercise can make our workout a whole lot better, because when we're in clothing that we associate with running or lifting weights or aerobics, the brain sends a signal to the body to take on those qualities. This is deep. That gives you a psychological push to work harder.
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0: Coming up, you know us. We're always talking about how one of the most powerful predictors of longevity is balance. So in a moment, a simple 10-second test that can tell you where you stand, pun intended. That's next.

0: Lizzie and Chris in the morning on 94.9 HUM. Busy Wednesday for you. That includes a chance to win tickets to go see the Joe Bros, as well as a chance to head on to the Cumberland Fair.
1: And in addition to that, we're also giving away Freiburg Fair tickets.
0: What don't we do, Lizzie?
1: Wow.
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0: This is Intelligence for Your Life Radio. I'm John Tesh on 94.9 HOM. You know, for years, the pillars of healthy aging have been cardiovascular fitness, strength training, and flexibility. Now researchers say it's time to add a fourth pillar, and that is balance. The British Journal of Sports Medicine finding that adults between the ages of 50 and 75 who couldn't stand on one leg for at least 10 seconds had an 84% higher risk of death within the next decade. And the Mayo Clinic takes it further. They say the length of time you can stand on one leg is the most reliable factor of aging. More than strength, more than walking speed. The reason balance is such a good predictor, lifespan comes down to a chain reaction. Falls lead to injury. Injury leads to mobility problems. Decreased mobility leads to chronic disease, social isolation, depression, and cognitive decline. It's all connected. Now, here's the encouraging part. It's something we can rectify. It's not just for older adults. It turns out our ability to balance will weaken before our strength will. That's why starting early really matters. Just adopt a simple daily habit of standing on one leg during TV commercials or while your coffee brews. Make sure you can hang on to something. Doing one-minute balance exercises 3 to 4 times a week can make a measurable difference within 3 to 6 months.
1: Intelligence for your life.
0: Okay, stand by. Coming up, what is the first thing you do when you're ready to start your work for the day? I have the answer from Inc. magazine, and this can positively influence your thoughts, emotions, and decision-making for the rest of the day.

0: 94.9 HOM. All right, question for you. What do you think the first thing is that you should do when you're starting work for the day? According to the business magazine, Inc., I have a subscription, we should all start by cleaning up our workspace, like making your bed in the morning, right? It's because research tells us that taking a few minutes to get organized is going to help you make better decisions. It's going to lead to higher productivity and fewer feelings of being overwhelmed. In the book, Psychometric Personality, it is written, landscapes that are cluttered by obstacles produce negative emotion. In other words, when you're trying to accomplish something, every obstacle that stands in your way makes your task harder. So by getting your space in order at the start of the day, you remove the very first obstacle. And every obstacle you get out of your way helps you to think more clearly. Plus, when we remove clutter, we get a feeling of accomplishment, which is motivating. And a study from DePaul University found that clutter was the strongest predictor of procrastination. So to make the most of each day, take a few minutes every morning, clean up your workspace.
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0: The Runaway Maine Music Fest is back September 25th and 26th at the former Twitchell Airport in Turner. 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

0: 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I'm John Tesh on 94.9 HOM. Okay, all my sleep-deprived intelligent people, I count myself among you. I will now connect you to the latest sleep intel, not only from the Mayo Clinic, but from the National Academy of Sciences, too. And the headline is this. If you like to read before bed, this is very good news. Ready? The research is telling us that reading a real book before bed will absolutely help you relax and nod off faster. It's because it distracts your mind from thoughts of the day that can cause anxiety and keep you awake. In fact, the Sussex University researchers found that reading will reduce stress by as much as 68%. Huge number. And the Mayo Clinic experts found that people who read an old-fashioned paper book before bed, they fell asleep 10 minutes faster than those who read an e-book like a Kindle. It's not just the blue light from a device that can dampen production of melatonin and keep you awake. Listen, it's the repetitive process of turning those real physical pages that also helps us unwind. And the fact that we cannot click on anything additional, like with an ebook, even if it's just a word definition. Real books keep our mind focused. That helps our brain wind down and we fall asleep faster.
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0: 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I was getting kinda used to being so alone. Always feel good variety while you work. 94.9 HOM.
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0: This Friday and Saturday, Maine's ready to rock. The Runaway Maine Music Fest takes over the former Twitchell Airport at 40 Airport Road in Turner. 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

0: The Runaway Maine Music Fest is back September 25th and 26th at the former Twitchell Airport in Turner. 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